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0: Well, baby, I went down and got it for you.
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When the crowd say ball, selector. 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

0: voices, Madonna and Justin Timberlake here on Love 107.1, part of the FunAsia Network. 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

0: Cold Heart, Elton John and Dua Lipa, it's a Pina remix here on Love 107.1, part of the Fun Asia Network. Happy Saturday, this is Ren. Just to tell you, you can listen to me from anywhere in the world, even if you're not in the car. 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

0: Happy Saturday, this is Ren, and that was Kenya Grace, Strangers, here on Love 107.1, part of the Fun Asia Network. Did you know that Kenya Grace continues to feature in major best new music and playlist roundups in 2026, highlighting her ongoing relevance in the electronic pop scene? She has also released new material recently, including tracks from her project, Strangers, building on her signature drum and bass influence sound. Now, she is scheduled to perform at major events, including Cercle Festival in May 2026 in France, showing she's still active on the international festival circuit. Well, if you are a fan, if you go to concerts of your favorite artists, let me know which one have you seen before, which one have you attended or planning to attend. Get in touch and let me know on 0555-66-1071.
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0: Someone to Call My Lover, Janet Jackson here on Love 107.1, part of the Fanasia Network. Happy Saturday. This is Ren. And did you know that Janet is the youngest of the famous Jackson siblings, including Michael Jackson and Jackson 5 members? Despite that, she built her own identity in music. And before becoming a global pop icon, she appeared in TV shows like Good Times and Fame in the late 1970s and early 80s. And her 1986 album Control was a turning point. It gave her creative control and helped define modern pop and R&B production. Now, since we're talking about her, let's talk about Michael. Have you watched the movie yet, or are you planning to do it this weekend? Get in touch on 0555-66-1071.
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0: Right with it, Nelly and City Spot here on Love 107.1, part of the Fun Asia Network. Good afternoon and happy Saturday. Hope you're enjoying your weekend. I'm here with you until 4 p.m. So join me in the chat on 0555 66 1071.
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0: Snap, Rosaline here on Love 107.1, part of the Phoenicia Network. 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

0: Single Soon, Selena Gomez here on Love 107.1, part of the Phanasia Network. Happy Saturday, this is Ren. And since it's the weekend, most of us will say, oh, I'll go to the movies over the weekend instead of the weekdays, right? So there are plenty of movies that have been released during April, including Michael and... what else? The Devil Wears Prada. Now we are in May. That means if you didn't watch these movies, you need to watch them. Let me know if you're still about to watch them. Did you book your tickets? Did you watch them? Get in touch. Let me know on 0555 66 1071.
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0: Closer, Neo, here on Love 107.1, part of the Fun Asia Network. Good afternoon and happy Saturday. This is Ran. Hope you're enjoying the weekend. Tell me, what are your plans for this weekend? Brunching, sports, beach, mountains, kayaking, maybe taking your kids somewhere, or just chilling at home, cooking something, inviting your friends over, or you're invited over a place, or maybe you are watching one of the new movies in the cinemas. Let me know on 0555-66-1071. You can even tag me on the social media page at Love Radio UAE. 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

0: Break Your Heart from Tayo Cruz here on Love 107.1, part of the Fanasia Network. Good afternoon, happy weekend. This is Ren, spending one more hour with you until 4 p.m. So if you have got something to tell someone, you want to send a voice note to someone, you want to say hi or happy birthday, make sure you send me the voice note on the WhatsApp 0555-66-1071 and I'll make sure I'll play it on air.
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let's get the party started. See you at the bar, you was hardly talking. That's when I knew that your heart was scarring. Friends to lovers need a part to star in. Like, wait, babe, let me ask your pardon.

0: so good from Coldplay, Trouble, here on Love 107.1, part of the Fun Asia Network. You don't want to get in trouble during the weekend, right? This is Ren, and I want to know, what are your plans? It's the weekend, it's Saturday, brunching in the evening, brunching tomorrow, going to the gym, to the beach, to the mountain. What are you doing? Let me know your plans on 0555-66-1071. 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If they are so good, I will repost them on our social media page at Love Radio UAE.
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0: The man who can't be moved, the script here on Love 107.1, part of the Fun Asia Network. Happy Saturday, this is Ren, and it's time to leave you, but not for so long, leaving you with great music and great shows over the weekend. 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
6: Wasn't very far away, less than 30 seconds gone, and he just pulled it slightly, Ouattara. And that was the difference between it hitting the net and going out for a goal kick.
7: Yeah, nice and positive. The first touch with the studs of his boot, brilliant. Just moves it away from De Sassi. And he doesn't need a second invitation. On either foot, he'll do this all day long. He gets a yard and he can just unleash a shot with great power. And he's unlucky there.
6: Five goals this season, all in the Premier League. I actually thought he'd done quite well when I saw him play for Bournemouth. Just didn't get enough regular football down there. So many players have a similar ilk, Semenyo being one of them, of course. But Brentford are starting on the front foot here. A long ball over the top is just too much pace on it for Mikkel Damsgaard. West Ham just need to settle down. Walker Peters going up towards Jarrod Bowen, just over the halfway line, reverses it back inside. Šuček plays it over the top, and that will run all the way through to Quirin Kelleher, the Irish goalkeeper, who is playing this afternoon in a very vivid lime green, which you can probably see if you were to turn the floodlights on in a evening match. Of course, we don't need floodlights today. The sun is shining brightly. It has been all week. Rain is forecast later, then. As the ball is cleared away by Walker Peters into the crowd on the far side in the north stand, the Brentford fans, and then you move along a little bit further and in the corner, the West Ham United fans who are making plenty of noise this afternoon. That short trip from East London to West London for another London derby. But Brentford, whilst their London derby form has not been great, their form against West Ham is very good, and they've just won a corner. Coyote, no, they haven't, it's a goal kick. Coyote can't believe it. I thought it was a corner, but it didn't come off of Somerville last. It came off of Michael Coyote, and it's a goal kick.
7: Yeah, I thought Somerville did well. I thought he got a little bit too square on in his defending, and I expected Coyote to just burst past him, but he's got his foot out, made the tackle. I'm guessing the linesman's seen it as a double ricochet. But good honest work from Somerville there.
6: Yeah, those wide areas are key.
7: Yeah.
6: There are so many key areas in this massive game, not only for relegation purpose, but for European qualification. And if you're a Brighton or a Brentford or a Fulham or a Bournemouth or even a Chelsea, all these games are crucial in the chase for European football. Into the hole for Thiago, flicks it backwards, but Somerville's there first, gives it away rather cheaply. to Dango Ouattara. He goes backwards to Sepp Vandenberg, the Dutchman, a former Liverpool player. Plenty of Liverpool connections in this Brentford side. Creedon Kelleher, of course. Jordan Henderson, who's still out injured today. The early indications were that he might be fit for this one, but he's not quite ready. Should be back next week, we're told. Throw in, which Coyote will take. All the way back to the tall Vandenberg and across to Nathan Collins. Puts his foot on the ball. The Brentford captain, always very dependable, solid. And usually good for a goal or two during the season, is Nathan Collins. Good for those set plays, isn't he?
7: Yeah, he's a really big presence. He's a threat in the penalty box. But I'm just seeing that Brentford, they're obviously controlling possession as we speak. West Ham, they're just in a nice block. I don't think Nuno, and especially this West Ham team with the profiles in it, are too concerned with that. They just want to be solid, and they know that they have got the players to hurt Brentford.
6: Mavropanos has time on his side, inside his own penalty area. Plays it out wide to Walker Peters, gets it back again. There's De Sasic. No doubt he's made a difference since coming in. And I think throughout the season, El Hadj Malik Diouf has been pretty dependable in the left fullback position.
7: Yeah.
6: I thought they missed him during the AFCON.
7: Yeah, for sure. And his deliveries into the box, he doesn't think twice, honestly. He takes a touch and whips it with such quality. I actually think he's the best crossing fullback in the league. And it was a great cross to set up the Wilson goal last week when Jared Bowen wins the header at the back post.
6: Touch and go from Ouattara. Trouble is, his touch was just a bit quicker than his go.
7: Yeah, so it was the right idea.
6: Out for a throw-in. So, 0-0 in all three games in the Premier League this afternoon. A quick reminder that we have more action for you later on this afternoon. Matt Drabble and Dave Kitson will be in place at the Emirates. Another London derby. This is just part one. It's Arsenal against Fulham. Big game that for Fulham, in that they're rather like Brentford chasing European football. For Arsenal, I don't think we need to tell you that's a big game for them.
7: Oh, huge game, honestly. And I think it's a really, really tough one. Just coming back from that Atletico Madrid game, Fulham are a good side as well, and I think they could cause problems.
6: Interesting. Well, you can hear it all here on Premier League Live. We've got some drama, hopefully, for you here beforehand. West Ham United could really plunge Tottenham into deep, deep problems down at the bottom of the Premier League table with a win here today. A draw won't be a bad result for West Ham United. It keeps them 3 points ahead of Spurs. We go to Aston Villa tomorrow. Here's Suchek. Across to De Sasic. We've played 6 minutes here on Premier League Live. Still 0-0 between Brentford and West Ham, the London derby. And there's a mistake there by Vandenberg into the penalty area. Castanos, and it was going in. Not sure that's where he intended. Flicking it towards a near post. And quickly down was Creven Kelleher to make the save. Well, that was a chance out of nowhere, really. And it was a mistake by Sepp Vandenberg, who just let it roll across his body.
7: Yeah, it was poor defending from Vandenberg in the first place. Pablo, he didn't have the pace to get away from him. It was quite a bad race, to be honest, with the two of them. Vandenberg just has enough to get back. And like you said, I think he completely mishits it. He's tried to open up his body. He's dragged it towards the near post, and it ends up being a really good save from Kelleher.
6: Yeah, he got down quickly there, the Irish goalkeeper. Here's Vandenberg again. Takes it back off of Jensen. Squared along the halfway line to Nathan Collins. They'll bide their time here, Brentford, getting it out wide to the right-hand side. Dango Ouattara, they are the draw specialists of late. Before their defeat at Old Trafford on Monday, they'd drawn their previous five. As the ball is played out wide by Michael Keard. It was an outside of the right foot job and wasn't quite accurate enough for Dango Ouattara. So a throw into West Ham.
7: Yeah, we're just having a look back at this chance. Vandenberg gets himself in a complete mess. I just wonder whether Pablo could have drove across him. I know that would have been taking him onto his left foot at a tighter angle, but that would have been, Vandenberg would have had to leave him alone, otherwise it would have been a stonewall penalty. And it comes off his heel to finish. Really good save from Kelleher, because he wouldn't have been expecting that.
6: Well, that would have been a good time to score his first ever West Ham United goal.
7: Yeah, he works really hard, Pablo. He's probably lacking that bit of quality, although he had a great assist against Wolves, a little flick to Castellanos. But he'll be disappointed not to have scored that.
6: Castellanos has been a difference since he's come in as well. He's that focal point up top as well. Something a little bit different from what they've had before. And he has scored some goals. He's 4-14 in the Premier League. The famous towel is out. You know what's coming next. It's the Coyote long throw for the first time in this game. I think we had to wait for about an hour before he threw the ball into the box against Manchester United on Monday, but not such a long wait this time. Here it comes into the six-yard box. It's actually very well taken by Mads Hermansen, who plucked it out of the air with considerable ease. The ball is quickly working its way back to the goalkeeper at the other end, Kuyvent Kelleher Jensen. Ball forward hits Castellanos and drops nicely for Matthias Fernandez, and out wide to Bowen. Bowen into the penalty area. It's Jared Bowen. It took a deflection and he was able to drop on it. Was Kuyvent Kelleher. It was going wide anyway. And the shot, well, it was the deflection that took the sting out of it that brought that attack to an abrupt halt. And here come Brentford at the other end with Mikael Damsgaard. Turns away from Suchek and plays it wide to the winger Sharda. On the far side, it's not Sharda, it's Atara. Atara's gone to the left-hand side, and Sharda over to the right for now, and Matara running straight into traffic, and it's gone out for a throw-in to Brentford. Another long throw coming in here. Wasn't the finish we expected from Bowen, was it really?
7: No, and I don't think he had to go so early. He was one-on-one with Jensen, who is not the quickest or sharpest, very good midfield player, but I just thought Bowen could have drove at him in the box there and committed him. Maybe either took him down the line or checked back inside, and I think he let him off the hook by shooting so early.
6: In comes that long throw, header away from Suchek, back in from Damsgaard. Drops for Atari, tries to chip it to the back post, but that chip was a bit more than a chip really, it was straight behind for a goal kick.
7: Yeah, but in these first 10 minutes I really like the look of West Ham, to be honest. I just think they've got something about them today where they look like they can be a threat going forward, and they also look nice and compact.
6: So Brentford 0, West Ham United 0. 10.5 minutes gone here on Premier League Live. It's a goal kick to West Ham in the sunshine in West London at the GTEC Community Stadium. It's Mavropanos who will look long with his clearance into the channel. Work to be done here for Nathan Collins, who's got the chase from behind from Castellanos, and he'd done enough there to win a corner.
7: Yeah, it's outstanding work rate that, honestly. It's forced a mistake from Collins, and this is a good chance for West Ham. We saw him against Wolves, how much of a threat they were from the set pieces, Mavropanos being a huge presence. And when you can load the box with Mavropanos, De Sassi, Suchek obviously is a huge threat. So this is how they got the opening goal against Everton, an in-swinging corner from this side.
6: Brentford have won just two of their last 15 London derbies in the Premier League. However, seven Premier League wins against West Ham. They have not won as many games against any other team in the Premier League than West Ham. Seven wins in nine. So, corner for West Ham United is on the right-hand side. There is now a cast of shade in that goal mouth away to our left-hand side, which is being attacked by West Ham, and it comes from Bowen. The punch was from Kuyvent Kelleher under pressure. West Ham have it back again with Fernandez. That's a chip into the box. That's overhit as well. That's straight behind for a goal kick. And really, it needs to be a little bit better from Matthias Fernandez.
7: Yeah, really poor decision from him. Very unlike him. The angle was never there, especially on his weaker foot. He was way too central there. I just think he had to keep the ball moving out left to Diouf. He put his hands up in acknowledgement straight away.
6: So goal kick has been taken. It's now Kuyvent Kelleher who's wandering out into the D at the outside edge of his penalty area. Collins back again to the Brentford goalkeeper. He will weigh up his options as he studs on the ball, waits for a commitment from a West Ham striker. Tentative one from Tati Castellanos. Vandenberg back to his goalkeeper, slightly behind where Kelleher would have wanted it, and into the feet of Matthias Jensen, the Danish international. From Dane to the Dutchman, Vandenberg, and now it's Collins to the midfield, and Jensen that brings in Lewis Potter. So far, Brentford had the fast start, didn't they? But they've settled into the game well, West Ham. And it's Brentford coming forward at the moment. That was a poor pass, picked off by Somerville. Somerville very quickly flicks it back inside to Pablo. Pablo swivels and tries to get away from Yeho Yomiyuk. Succeeds in finding Walker Peters, who just slows things down for West Ham United on that right-hand side. All the way back to Mavropanos, the big Greek defender who's found this brilliant form towards the end of the season. The ball's gone out of play as Mavropanos played it forward and Walker Peters couldn't quite reach it. Needed a couple more inches in height really there, didn't he?
7: Yeah, for sure. But I'm just looking at it. I know we're early on in the game, coming up to the 14th minute, and this is a game West Ham would have pinpointed to get something from. I'd be smelling blood if I'm West Ham. I just think Brentford are playing with a little lack of intensity. I know they've obviously got a lot to play for, but it doesn't look like it from these opening 14 minutes. A lot can change. But if I'm West Ham, I'm very happy with how it's gone so far.
6: Now you look at the injury list as Brentford come forward. I'll come back to that injury list in a minute, but there's a lot of injuries for Brentford, and West Ham are pretty much at full strength. There's a Lewis Potter cross comes in and it's going to be snuck over the line. Yes, they have bundled it over the line. It's one fullback to the other, Michael Coyote. It's a damaging blow to the Hammers. It's a big lift for Brentford in their chase for European football. And it comes slightly against the run of play. And they fell asleep, West Ham, as the ball was played in from the left-hand side from Keane Lewis Potter. And it was bundled home by Michael Coyote, only his second Premier League goal of the season. And it's Brentford that take the lead in the 15th minute.
7: Yeah, it's absolutely shocking defending from West Ham. First of all, from Jared Bowen, you do not let Lewis Potter cut back onto his right foot and put in that delivery. And then all the attention seems to be on Thiago in the box. But Coyote is steaming in at the back post. His first attempt comes off the post. Then his second one, he's just so quick to get there. Goes and nicks it home. Ends up going in off the crossbar. He does stand on Mavropanos as it's going in. I don't think that would be enough for them to chalk it off by any stretch of the imagination.
6: Actually, a Mavropanos own goal. Every inch as it might be a Coyote goal.
7: Yeah.
6: Because it almost came off of Somerville against the post into the last two touches could have been off of West Ham West Ham players.
7: Yeah, absolutely.
6: But that's a shocking goal to give away.
7: I was poor. I was just talking about how comfortable West Ham looked, and then Lewis Potter, he's allowed to check back onto his right foot, and then there's trouble brewing.
6: So a goal here, which is subject to a VAR inspection. There's also been a goal at St James's Park.
5: Picked up though by Bruno Guimaraes. That's a lovely long diagonal ball. Chance here for Josh Murphy, Jacob Murphy went round for Brook, and the cross comes in, and it's an empty net to be headed home by Will Osuna.
6: Well, the early indications are that the Premier League have given that goal to Michael Coyote here. So it's Brentford 1, West Ham United 0. And now, Hogan, we need a reaction from West Ham, don't we?
7: Oh, absolutely. That wasn't what I was expecting to happen by any stretch of the imagination. I just think Brentford were in a bit of a lull. And then just a moment of poor defending from West Ham's cost them, but they have to react now.
6: So Newcastle United are up against Brighton. So that'll be good news for Brentford in their chase for European football. West Ham coming forward down the left-hand side. El Hadj Malik Diouf angles that ball into the penalty area. It's taken down. Brilliant finish. And off the post from Tati Castellanos. He was really unlucky. He had time and space and he curled it beyond the static Kelleher. And it hits the post. Bowen has retrieved it on the far side. And then Somerville back into the feet of Fernandes, back out now to Bowen. Bowen gets the cross into the back post. It's another header. This time Tati Castellanos puts it over the bar, but that was a chance and a half, wasn't it?
7: Oh, it was. Diouf again, he gets the ball, he has no second thoughts, he just wants to whip it in there. It's a little dummy from Pablo, just ducks underneath it. Castellanos thinks he's done everything right. He's just trying to bend it into that near post. The goalkeeper's got no chance. He's unsighted, he can't see it, he's flat-footed. So unlucky to see it come back off the post.
6: Yeah, it was off of the roots of the post, wasn't it? From Stellanos on the post. So Coyote's goal after 15 minutes. There's Brentford ahead, which will probably be a goal that has been well received by any Spurs fans listening in. Of course, you can hear Spurs as they take on Villa tomorrow afternoon, right here on Premier League Live at Villa Park in Somerville. It's been a good reaction so far from West Ham United. That wasn't, however, a very good cross from El Hadj Malik Diouf, behind for a goal kick. And I think you put a curse on him there. You said he's the best fullback crosser in the Premier League, and he goes and puts a cross in like that.
7: Yeah, he was never set to cross that ball, but he just doesn't think twice. Honestly, he doesn't even sometimes look up, see if anyone's in there. He just wants to get the crosses in, and that time he needed to take a touch.
6: So the goal kick is taken by Kelleher. Vandenberg all the way back to Kelleher again. Brentford's playing around with the ball at the back. They've got to be careful to not overcook this, and they have overcooked it. It's been won back by Pablo. You could almost see that happening.
8: Yeah,
6: it's Fernandez, but he's just lost it in transit slightly there. Then he's brought down. That's going to be a free kick, but Brentford were playing with fire there, weren't they?
7: They are. That's a few times that it's happened now, because I don't like this trend of teams currently where the goalkeeper's taking so long on the ball. He's rolling his foot on it, and they're just trying to entice the opposition. But the goalkeepers, for me, they're not good enough. This isn't the likes of Ederson we're talking about from yesteryear. So they've put themselves in a bit of trouble. And what you know with Castellanos and Pablo is they're going to work ever so hard and press everything. Poor for Brentford, and now West Ham have a decent opportunity with this free kick.
6: Just to let you know, the Premier League have now awarded that goal as an own goal from Mavropanos.
7: Yeah.
6: So it's a Mavropanos own goal and not a goal from Michael Chiodi. Can West Ham find a goal? It's a great ball in, and a great header as well. That's the way to strike back. Konstantinos Mavropanos, bullet header, 1-1. 20 minutes gone, and that's just what the West Ham fans needed.
7: Oh, it's absolutely brilliant. And to be fair, we said Brentford playing around at the back, they've caused their own problems when West Ham have won the ball, given away the free kick, and that's the quality that Diouf possesses. Honestly, that outswinging cross is absolutely frightening. It's going to be a tight one with the VAR. Mavropanos, is his shoulder just leaning? I wonder, but the delivery's outstanding, and what a header.
6: Yeah, I'm a bit skeptical as to whether this is going to count. Looking at that freeze frame, we haven't got the line, and they will of course pause it at the exact moment when the boot contacts with the ball. But let's concentrate on the here and now, and that was a fabulous header, wasn't it?
7: Oh, fantastic header. It did look like he was just leaning, Mavropanos. It'll be him and Igor Thiago, maybe. Was his shoulder just beyond? I'm not too sure, but if it counts, then it's a massive response from West Ham.
6: Let's say fine margins, but fine margins could be very, very big in the coming moments. The referee is Craig Pawson. He's listening to Tony Harrington and Ed Smart. And the goal has been disallowed by the look of it. Yes.
7: Yeah.
6: It did look offside, didn't it? Just.
7: Yeah.
6: But it was very, very marginal. And we were looking at an angle slightly out of line. So Mavropanos has a goal chalked out, and now we are seeing the graphic, and clearly his right shoulder is beyond the last defender.
7: Yeah, that's just how it seemed, and that's a body blow that for West Ham, because they won't feel that they deserve to be a goal down. They've obviously hit the post themselves, and Castellanos, Pablo's had a really good chance, and then that was a fine goal from the free kick, but just offside.
6: He's had better afternoons, Mavropanos. An own goal and a disallowed goal. But here come West Ham again. They'll be buoyed on by that. That all came about with Brentford giving away a free kick for being just a little bit too sloppy.
7: Absolutely. Absolutely.
6: Mavropanos gets it wide to Bowen. Had to get him on the ball just a little bit more. Here is Bowen. Cuts inside to the edge of the box. Gets it back again from Castellanos. Run back by Brentford, and a ball over the top from Jensen, and he's come a long way out of his penalty area there as Hermansen, and he could get caught out. Brentford have a free run on goal. It's Jensen, he's going all the way. It's going to be two. No, he's put it wide. How on earth did that not go in? And that is a let off for the West Ham goalkeeper. Damsgaard really has to score.
8: But what on earth was Mads Hermansson doing, flying out of his penalty area, cleaning out his own defender and finding himself in no man's land? And Damsgaard just has to score, and he's bent it towards the corner and put it just the wrong side of the post.
7: Yeah, it's shocking goalkeeping from Hermansson, honestly. West Ham have a problem with the goalkeepers. Hermansson and Arriola, they always want to come and get involved in something which they have no need to do. Damsgaard, once you take the selfish route of doing everything yourself, you've got to go and score that, because there's teammates he can just roll in for a tap-in as well. Huge chance for Brentford.
6: Well, in the grand scheme of things, 2-0 wouldn't have been a very fair reflection of what we've seen so far, but that could have been a crucial and very painful goal for West Ham had it gone in. 24 minutes gone, Brentford 1, West Ham United 0. An own goal from Mavropanos, who's then had a goal disallowed by VAR for offside. And they were very nearly 2 down there.
7: Yeah, this game is just made for Mavropanos to either score the winning goal or get a red card. Honestly, he's done everything else so far.
6: We said there would probably be goals.
7: Yeah.
6: And so far, we stand by what we predicted. Only one goal so far. And Brentford have a free kick inside their own half, which is going to be taken by Quiven Callagher. Ball forward down the left-hand side. It's one in the air by Sharda, who's been on the periphery so far. King Lewis Potter loops a header forward. It's away by Kyle Walker-Peters. Taken down again by Sharda. Tries to make a route down the line, but he's stopped by Fernandez. And one back again. Damsgaard and Jensen going in. I said Yarmouyuk, in fact, and Damsgaard going in, and that was a foul by Yarmouyuk. That's what he does. He just gets stuck in, puts a foot in, breaks things up. He's that holding midfielder, isn't he, Yarmouyuk?
7: Yeah, really busy as well. He covers the first 5-10 yards really well. Really powerful player.
6: Coming out from the back, De Sarsis, put it straight out for a throw. 25 minutes gone here on Premier League Live. And Brentford leading by 1-0.
7: Yeah, it's one of those games where, from the West Ham perspective, you're looking at it and you're thinking, don't feel sorry for yourselves. The goal came out of nothing, which you conceded. You've then hit the post, you've had a disallowed goal. But keep going, because there will be chances in this game to get right back in it.
6: Somerville just inside his own half. Bit of a shirt pull there from Coyote. Referee plays it on. Somerville turns on the outside.
7: Oh.
6: Beach two. That's great skill from Somerville, and gets past another. Then he's flattened by Yarmouyuk. I think that might be the first yellow card of the game, potentially, as Somerville is grounded. Great skills, wasn't it?
7: Oh, it's outstanding. Wataru won't want to be seeing that again. And lovely little nutmeg. Then the burst of acceleration. Fantastic play. He's like a throwback, Somerville, of the late 90s, early 2000s. Dutch players, so good. The little skillful ones. And yeah, lovely little bit of skill there.
6: That's a lovely bit of improvisation to get past two in one roll. Two Brentford players out of the equation. Yarmouyuk comes along and wipes him out, which is a bit of a disappointment. It's kind of taking one for the team, really, Yarmouyuk. And he's perhaps lucky not to get a yellow card. I thought that was, for me, a yellow card, but nothing from the referee, Craig Pawson. 7 minutes almost play. Ball into the penalty area. It's another Mavropanos header, and it's got Brentford squirming at the back. Back in from Bowen. It's come back to Bowen again. He can't quite control it. And Brentford are able to bring it away down this right-hand side. A chip up from Jensen to Damsgaard. Brilliant ball. This is Igor Thiago. And he's chipped it straight into the arms of the goalkeeper. What was he doing there? Well, he's one of the top goal scorers in the Premier League, and you'd put a lot of money on him scoring from there, and he's put it straight into the arms of the goalkeeper. Unbelievable miss. That could have been 2-0. And it's been a game that's had one goal. It could have had a lot more.
7: Honestly, Damsgaard pass, that's one of the passes of the season for me. That's outrageous on the volley, how he's rolled in Igor Thiago. And if you take his chances from Monday night and then that one there, he should be the current top scorer in the Premier League.
6: It wasn't confident finishing from a man that's had a very, very good season. Let's not forget. Lewis Potter clears away with his unfavoured right foot. Now West Ham have it back with Walker-Peters. Down the line to Suchek. Back to Walker-Peters in the corner. He's being tracked by Jensen, who puts a foot in and puts it behind for a West Ham United corner.
7: Yeah, it's good play there from Walker Peters. Getting nice and high, being persistent with it. Just seeing a replay of this Dams card pass. Honestly, it's absolutely outrageous. As the ball's in the air on the way to him, he's scanning. The ball's dropping over his shoulder, and on the volley, he plays a through ball to Igor Thiago. That is special. I'd be fuming with my striker to not score that, because the replay would be shown over and over again if he goes and gets an assist there.
6: Perfectly controlled volley as well. It wasn't a smash by any means, was it? It was perfectly cushioned. Absolutely perfect for Igor Thiago. In comes the West Ham corner. Glance towards goal. It's hit the inside of the post. And they can't believe it, West Ham. Another chance goes missing. I think it was Castellanos that got the flick. And suddenly, Brentford might be able to break away. This is gradually turning into a slightly crazy game, isn't it? It could have been 2-3-0 to Brentford, but at the same time, West Ham United are creating troubles. Hit the post, didn't he, Castellanos there. And they come again. Walker Peters, he's left the ball behind, and then it fouls Keane Lewis Potter. He goes down very quickly, and that's going to be a free kick to Brentford.
7: Yeah, both times Castellanos has hit the post, the goalkeeper's got absolutely no chance. He's just flat-footed. It looked an unbelievable header, to be honest. I thought it was a goal the whole way. And once it hits the post, I think it hits Kelleher's foot on the line.
6: It comes across and it comes.
7: Oh, his hand.
6: He just brushes it away instinctively with his fingertips, doesn't he? And it doesn't really go anywhere. It's a great header because he's leaning backwards and he's beaten Collins in the air, which takes him doing, by the way. He's been excellent for West Ham, hasn't he, Tati Castellanos?
7: Yeah, he really has. And again, that's just another moment. You cannot feel sorry for yourselves, these West Ham players. You've got to believe that something's going to turn in this game.
6: Ball into the penalty area. It's a slip from Diouf as he clears away. It's Damsgaard on the left-hand side for Brentford. Cuts inside and Lewis Potter drives into the penalty area. Still Lewis Potter. Good interception. And it was a timely one as well from Pablo. And suddenly Tati Castellanos is away down the left-hand side. Well, this is certainly not a dull match, is it?
7: No, it's not.
6: It's turning into a really good match.
7: Yeah.
6: It's Pablo again. Back out wide to Walker Peters. Walker Peters reversing it back to Suchek. Suchek comes inside again for Matheus Fernandes. Joining in, De Sassi. Alhaj Malik Diouf back to De Sassi again. West Ham have every single outfield player inside the Brentford half at the moment. We've played 31 minutes on Premier League Live. It is Brentford 1, it's West Ham 0, but that doesn't tell you half the story of what is turning into a very entertaining encounter between these two. Since Brentford have scored, they've had two big, big chances. West Ham have had one disallowed for a marginal offside and have hit the post. It could have been 3-2, could have been 2-2. It is only 1-0. Long may it continue, though. There's, we said before, there will be goals in this game. You feel like there's going to be a lot more goals in this game.
7: Oh, absolutely. And the next goal is key. I think if Brentford get it, that could really suck the life out of West Ham. And I know Brentford have given away two goal leads at home, but you'd fancy them if they went 2-0 up. Whereas if West Ham get it and the momentum shifts towards them, then they'd be in a really good place.
6: Kelleher to this near side. And Sepp Vandenberg, I mentioned it earlier, the Liverpool connection, Sepp Vandenberg and Kevin Kelleher, former Liverpool players. And Collins, Republic of Ireland international, into Damsgaard, and Wilson just gets there ahead of Castellanos. Again, Brentford are trying to play it out from the back, and they've got to be very careful. That's just too hard for Michael Keogh, and it goes out for a throw-in to West Ham United.
7: Yeah, Damsgaard's showing his class, though. The way he receives the ball on the back foot, the way he pops one-touch passes off right foot and left foot. He's got real quality. He's got that sort of Martin Odegaard swagger about him, how he pops out of the press.
6: It's Brentford's turn to attack. It's Dango Ouattara. He's brought down right on the edge of the penalty area by Suchek. This could be very dangerous. Right outside the penalty area. Slightly left of the... D just had his trailing leg dragged away by Suchek, who feels aggrieved, but it was a definite foul, wasn't it?
7: Yeah, it was. And then I'm thinking about the goal from the other night. I know it wasn't a free kick, but Jensen, the way he struck it, was very free kick-esque. So he'll fancy his chances from here.
6: And a very little back lift as it flew past Moments and into the corner. It made for an interesting finale, but they couldn't quite get back into it, Brentford, losing 2-1 at Old Trafford, but they certainly had their moments in that game. To go 2-0 up here would be something that would give them a really, really big control of this game. Lewis Potter is standing there. Dango Ouattara is in the mix. Damsgaard hanging around as well. We know Lewis Potter can hit a ball.
7: Oh, he can. He can. And he looks like the one who's going to take it. I know Ouattara will have a lot to say. And
6: it's more of a right footer, isn't it, this one?
7: Yeah, you'd think so.
6: Well, he's not taking any chances, Hermansson, the goalkeeper. He's lining up a wall of four, a draft excluder, and then another two players either side of the draft excluder at the back of the wall. I've never seen that before.
7: It's a big wall, that, for West Ham. Very big.
6: Well, let's see if Brentford can get it over all around that wall. Straight into the wall from Lewis Potter. It was a pretty poor free kick, and then it's lifted straight over the top by Dango Ouattara and into the arms of Hermansson. And as free kicks go, that was a pretty poor one, wasn't it?
7: Yeah, I just think the two central players in the West Ham wall were De Sassi and Souček, so I wonder if they could have went with a left footer and you whip it round the smallest man who's on the outside. I think it's Castellanos. But it would have took some effort from there.
6: There's been a second goal in the game between Newcastle and Brighton.
9: Bruno Guimaraes over on the far side. Raises his right arm, runs up, right-footed, whips this ball in. Dan Burn with the header at the near post to make it 2-0.
6: So 2-0 there, and here is a chance for Bowen, and he's into the penalty area. And his shot was straight at Kelleher, and it just got caught slightly underneath him, doesn't it?
7: But yeah, Somerville did really well.
6: It's another chance in the game. And Bowen, well, you've seen him score them so many times. And that's another big chance for West Ham United. Free kick to Brentford, just inside West Ham United half. To Wolves 0, Sunderland 1. Dan Ballard's been sent off for Sunderland, but they do lead 1-0 in that game. Here come Brentford. It's a shout of shoot from Jensen, but he crosses, and it was a brilliant cross as well. And it's a good save at the near post from Hermansson to deny Lewis Potter. And it's the referee given. Is he given a penalty? I'm not quite sure what he's given. I think he's given a free kick for... it was a big cheer from the Brentford fans. I think that got me confused, because there was a big cheer. I thought the section of their own fans felt this was a penalty. He's played in. No, it was a foul by Ouattara on the defender on the line, which was Kyle Walker-Peters, as he goes and clears. Ouattara's high foot takes out Walker-Peters and puts him on the floor. And it's a free kick. But that was a chance. Great ball in from Jensen. And Lewis Potter, that's what he does so well. Gets forward from that full-back position in around the back and forcing a save from Hermansson.
7: Yeah, that was a really good chance. The delivery was fantastic from Jensen. And then once Lewis Potter's there, he would feel he'd done everything right. But Hermansson just spread his body so well. Hits his groin area.
6: There's Somerville. He's dribbling inside towards the centre circle. Still inside the Brentford half. It's back with De Sassi. He's now just edging forward into that centre circle area. Mavropanos wide to Walker-Peters. And that was flicked out wide by Tati. Castellanos out for a throw-in to Brentford.
7: Yeah, it was the right idea, though. The technique was wrong, but Bowen had came short to spin in behind, and he was just trying to flip it in behind Lewis Potter and got on the other side of him.
6: Well, just looking at the goal again, it did come off of Somerville against the post, comes out, hits the goalkeeper on the toes, and then into the roof, or off the underside of the bar, into the goal from Mavropanos. So the last three touches of the ball prior to that goal were all from West Ham United players. They were disappointed with that goal. And that's the goal that has them trailing here 1-0. Can they change that before half-time? Juve down the left-hand side. Plays it inside to Fernandes. Now De Sassi.
8: just inside the Brentford half, down the left-hand side to Fernandez once again. To the edge of the box, the corner edge, Somerville twisting and turning, trying to create something. Diouf back to Fernandez once more. Crossing to Mavropanos. Scorer of the only goal. Sadly, it was an own goal. He has scored for West Ham as well. That was disallowed for offside. Marginal. So Suchet comes racing into the penalty area, wins the duel, but his header goes crashing behind for a goal kick, and Brentford will be happy to see that one go behind.
7: Yeah, he was so determined to just go and win that ball there, Suchet, that he didn't look at the bigger picture and realise there's nothing really he could do apart from head it out of play. He maybe should have just leaned a little bit on the Brentford player and make sure he couldn't clear his lines well enough.
8: Mukiele, by the way, with a goal for Sunderland, and they lead despite being down to 10 men at Wolverhampton Wanderers. So a goal in all three games. 5 attempts from both sides. 2 shots on target from both sides. Suggests what it is. A very even contest. Yeah. And a very good contest as well.
7: Yeah, no, there's been good quality. Good pace to the game as well. Both teams carry a threat. I don't think this game will slow up.
8: Well, we're hoping not. We're enjoying it. It's been great. I can't believe there's only one goal in it.
7: Yeah.
8: It feels like it should be 2-2. I think it's... West Ham perhaps feeling they need a little bit of luck. The post has been prominent, hasn't it?
7: It has been, yeah.
8: Prominent in the goal, prominent in that Tati headed against it. It's not gone the way of West Ham so far. Long throw into the penalty area from Coyote. It was a free header from Nathan Collins, and he glanced it wide and looks up to the skies with a wry smile, and he knows that he should have scored.
7: Yeah, it has to be a goal. That throw can cause so much problems. Vandenberg's up, and once he gets the header, you're just thinking it's going to nestle in the bottom corner, but it's just gone wide at the far post, but he should be scoring.
8: Thank you for correcting me. It was Vandenberg. So used to Collins being the man that's jumping in. It was Vandenberg. Thank you for that. Out jumping Suchet as well.
7: It's not
8: easy.
7: Yeah, that is a big surprise.
8: So the goal kick is cleared up towards the halfway line. It's won back by Sharda. Igor Thiago won't get there ahead of Mavropanos, who's out of position. Thiago's gone sprinting down the line, but Kevin Sharda opts against taking the quick throw. Instead, it's Damsgaard who goes backwards. Collins and then Lewis Potter. That's away from Damsgaard again. It's good football from Brentford. Out wide to Jensen. Tries to play the ball into Sharda. It runs beyond Sharda and straight out for a goal kick. And we've got 4 minutes to go until half time here on Premier League Live. Still Brentford 1, West Ham United 0. And I suppose it's good news at the moment for Tottenham Hotspur.
7: Oh, absolutely. They'll be buzzing with this. And that just put a huge spring in their step going into tomorrow's game if this game did stay with Brentford winning.
8: Still a long way to go. Thiago outjumped by De Sarsi. It's Brentford are put under pressure now. Lewis Potter's header, and then one by Collins, back to Lewis Potter, helped on by Jensen. It will come to Fernandez, who twists and turns, trying desperately to win it back, Brentford, but it's good play from Fernandez, and now Somerville bursting towards the area. Somerville went for the drive, right-footed, just too high, and slightly too wide as well.
7: Yeah, the shot's just always rising, but I think those are the two players at West Ham on the ball, Fernandez and Somerville. Fernandez always looking to break lines and pass forward. Somerville's the one who can drive with the ball. He's got the energy.
8: Remember, we haven't seen too much of Bowen so far, have we? He had that one chance. He just got caught underneath his feet, didn't it? That would be one thing that will be, I would imagine, pointed out by Nuno at half-time. Get Bowen on the ball as well and get that front three ticket.
7: Yeah.
8: This could still be West Ham's day.
7: I just look at Jared Bowen and I wonder if his, I don't want to say his legs are gone, but they started to slow up on him a little bit. I mentioned the chance earlier, which he took an early shot when he should have drove at Jensen. And I just think, could you put him in that role where Pablo is and maybe put Adama Traore against Lewis Potter and just try and bully him physically? Because Bowen's the one you want getting the chances. He's the most clinical finisher at the club and the most reliable one. So if you can get him into central positions, I don't see what Pablo offers that Bowen doesn't.
8: Cleared away by Hermansson. In the end, a very good ball as well. To Walker-Peters. He gets it back off of Matias Fernandez. There's a bit of time for Pablo. to pick his pass for Diouf on the left-hand side. And then he cuts inside. He committed himself there, did Ouattara, and he comes inside onto the right foot, and that was the shot of a left-back that doesn't rely on his right foot. Rather tame and rather easy for goalkeeper Quiven Kelleher.
7: Yeah, the first bit was really good, but then you don't want Diouf shooting on his right foot from 16, 17 yards.
8: You know what's going to happen next, don't you?
7: Yeah, he's going to score an absolute scream on his right foot.
8: So Brentford 1, West Ham United 0. We've got a minute and a half plus injury time. I'm just trying to cast my mind back over the last 43 and a half minutes. I don't think there's too many stoppages that we've had. The VAR check for the goal, so maybe we might get a couple of minutes, but nothing much else. We don't think any injuries of such. Foul on Fernandez, who takes the free kick whilst the ball is moving. Groans from the West Ham fans. I understand that, but rules are rules, and the ball was moving. West Ham just wanted to get downfield quickly and try and perhaps force one more chance in this action-packed first half. We've got great value for money in this game so far. Castellanos blocked away, just escapes Yarmolyuk. We've got the last touch, so throw into West Ham. Midway inside the Brentford half on the left-hand side. Back to Axel Disasi, who's been absolutely brilliant since coming in from Chelsea, alongside Mavropanos at the back, and now Suchek, who's back in the side. I think he makes a difference. And here's Bowen, but stepping in to win the battle there is Keane Lewis Potter, back to his goalkeeper and cleared away by Quiven Kelleher. One well in the air by Disasi, came off the knee of Jensen. He's got back up from Vandenberg, who clears away. Mavropanos with a header which bounces through to Tati, and he hits one. And Tati Castellanos was denied by a very good save from Kelleher, who tips it over the crossbar. It's a corner to West Ham. It's another chance.
7: Yeah, it is. I thought it was actually the wrong decision. He would have been offside, Castellanos. His left foot was trailing. But I thought he had options running forward. Maybe it was a little bit too narrow, but he gets a really good shot off. Keeper does well.
8: It was central, wasn't it, which was favourable for a big man like Kelleher. He's always going to be expected to get to those. Well, he may have been offside, and it may have been checked had it gone in, but it didn't go in, so it's not going to be checked. It will be a corner. It's going to be taken by Somerville on the left-hand side. He whips it in, inbound, headed away by Igor Thiago. What a header that was. That's gone, 40 yards downfield? Yeah. It's not just any old clearance. That was the equivalent of a volley. He can head a ball, can't he?
7: He can, most certainly can.
8: Somerville playing as the last man at the back from that corner for West Ham United. Mavropanos has a look up, sprays it out to the left to Somerville. It's a bit of a stretch for Somerville, but he manages to just about keep it in play. One or two Brentford fans felt that had gone out of play. I don't think it had. It came off of Igor Thiago, and we were back where we started. Another corner on the left-hand side to Brentford.
7: Yeah, big moment just before half-time now. They've loaded the box with the big players, and they need a good delivery from Somerville.
8: 3 minutes, by the way. 3 minutes of added time, and we are 1.5 minutes into those 3 minutes, so there isn't a lot of time left, and we all know what danger Mavropanos can cause. Suchek as well. It's a deeper cross this time. Suchek gets his head to it. Second head from Dansgaard, comes back out again to Pablo. And now Diouf has a look up, out wide to Somerville. Somerville, 25 yards from the corner flag, whips one in, came off of the head of a Brentford player. It's back across from Suchek. There was a big shout, and it certainly took a deflection off of a Brentford player, and West Ham have a third corner in very quick succession.
7: Yeah, just building a little bit of momentum right before half time here. Bowen is going to take this in swinging corner. Well, this would be massive if they could score here.
8: It would be a massive incentive for them going in at half time. Let me tell you, it's been a brilliant first half, by the way. This is why the Premier League is the best league in the world. There is the corner from Bowen, and that is a free header, and it's wide, and it's frustrating because really there that has to hit the target from Tati Castellanos.
7: Yeah, he's just trying to go at the near post. I'm not sure that's the best option. I think he's got to head it back where it came from. He'd get more power in it. I don't think the angle was there for the near post, and he's made a complete mess of it, but he's had a couple of chances now. I know he's hit the post twice. That header, he's had the long range shot which Kelleher saved. He seems eager today.
8: Yeah, he's certainly made a difference for West Ham. Great signing in the window, wasn't it?
7: Yeah.
8: The half-time whistle blows right on cue, Craig Pawson. Well, just the one goal in it, there could so easily have been a lot more. Mavropanos is credited with the goal. He won't want to be credited with it because it's an own goal after he got there ahead of Coyote. The last three touches in that goal coming off of West Ham players. It was a messy goal to give away. And at half-time, it's Brentford 1, West Ham United 0. 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
6: Mentioning goal, Carl Walker-Peters, Mavropanos, De Sassi and Malik Diouf at the back. Suchek and Fernandes in midfield with Pablo, Bowen, Somerville and Castellanos in the attacking three formation for West Ham United. Callum Wilson on the bench. Be a question as to when we see him coming on. Brentford lash the ball away. Struggled to get it away there, Lewis Potter, and Collins showed him how it's done. Laces through it, and a ball from the edge of his own penalty area. It goes out of play, level with the edge of the penalty area at the other side of the pitch, down the other end of the pitch as well. So it's going to be a throw for Diouf. And it's as you were, Hogan, and that next goal is, as we've said many a time already this afternoon, crucially important.
7: Yeah, it's absolutely huge. Just waiting to see the second half. Just settle down a little bit and see which team gets on the front foot.
6: Suchek for West Ham takes a touch, chips it over the top. It's something to chase for Bowen. It was actually a very good interception by the head of Collins, and that allowed King Lewis Potter to find Jensen. But Jensen's been under some pressure here by the busy Castellanos. He's more than just a centre forward, isn't he? He's a real hard-working player. Gives you something else, but here's Ouattara. Lovely reverse pass, nearly finding Igor Thiago. Just rolled beyond the big Brentford striker and out for a goal kick, but that was an intelligent pass from Ouattara. Just had a bit too much weight on it.
7: Yeah, Mavropanos did really well. He read the situation early and he stayed with a run, whereas sometimes you see defenders just step up hoping for an offside.
6: Sun still shining brightly here in West London at the G-Tech. As Lewis Potter takes the ball back for Brentford, back to Collins. Elsewhere this afternoon, Newcastle United leading Brighton 2-0, Wolves 0, Sunderland 1. Sunderland are down to 10 in that game. The ball is going to roll across to this near side. Bowen chasing after Lewis Potter, back to Collins. Long ball forward, Thiago waiting for it to come over the shoulder of Mavropanos, who does very well to head it back to his goalkeeper.
7: Yeah, it looked like Thiago was going to be in there. Vital touch of Mavropanos. He did well in the end. He was slightly out-muscled from Thiago early on in that battle.
6: And out of play on the far side. Came off of Coyote. And it's going to be a throw-in to Brentford. Deep inside their own half, you look at the two benches, you know that there are injuries for Brentford. They've got a long injury list. And when you look at what they've got going forward, there's not an awful lot. That's Reece Nelson is the only attacking option on the bench for them, as where you've got the likes of Callum Wilson, Traore certainly, that can make a difference going forward for West Ham. That might be the difference between the two sides as the afternoon wears on. The sun has disappeared behind the cloud, but doesn't take the heat out of this game. It's a hugely important game. 4 minutes into the second half here on Premier League Live. Still Brentford leading by that 1-0, an own goal from Mavropanos that perhaps could have been ruled out. We've had a little look at it, but here's a cross for West Ham into the penalty area. It's up in the air from Coyote. It's not been properly cleared. Back in again. And a glancing header towards goal from Pablo. He didn't really have any conviction. It was never going to cause any problems for Kelleher from Pablo.
7: Yeah, you probably wanted it being the other way round, of Pablo crossing the ball and Castellanos being the one attacking it. He looks more lethal in front of goal, and he's got an idea in his head and he wants to score, whereas Pablo, like you said, he lacked real conviction there. You never believed he was going to score.
6: And he's never scored for West Ham. And so far today, he's not looked as if he's going to. That could be me cursing things. West Ham fans would hope so, wouldn't they? Out of play. It's going to be a West Ham throw. It's deep inside their own half. It's in the right back position. It's going to be Cole Walker-Peters.
7: Yeah, I think at half time, Nuno would have thought he'll give himself 10, 15 minutes, see how the second half goes. And West Ham, they haven't really been on the front foot as of yet, so.
6: Bowen goes darting across, but he won't get there ahead of Ouattara. But that's a mistake by Coyote. Nearly let Somerville in. It was good cover from Sepp Vandenberg to deny him the chance to get forward. To Igor Thiago. His touch goes straight to Diouf. Now inside to Axel de Sarcy. Down holding his ankle is Pablo. No fouls as the referee, and Damsgaard can bring it over the halfway line for Brentford. And Jensen rolled into Damsgaard on the left. Inside the penalty area, hangs it up to the back post. Thiago made the run inside and it went beyond him. It'll come out for Ouattara. To the left foot, and now goes on the outside of Diouf. Gets to the byline now. Was there a touch? Yes, penalty. Well, he sold him inside and then he went on the outside, and Diouf committed and caught him just inside the penalty area. There's no doubt the VAR will just double check this, but it did look like a penalty, didn't it?
7: Yeah, he got himself in all sorts of trouble there, Diouf. He's one of the best in the league, Ouattara, when he stands someone up, chopping on either foot. The question will be, was it inside, was it outside? It looked like it may have just about been inside. Yeah.
6: Yeah, it's very, very tight, isn't it? We're talking centimetres. This might be the angle, just looking at another angle here. Yeah, I think that contact is definitely inside, isn't it? Obviously, VAR will have a very deep dive into the logistics of this before confirming the penalty, but I think it's the right decision from Craig Pawson, the referee, and this is going to be a blow for West Ham if they go two down.
7: Oh, it'd be a huge blow. Honestly, you'd suspect he'd turn straight to his bench within a minute or two and make some changes, but Diouf completely sold himself.
6: It was great wing play on the flip side from Dango Ouattara. That's what he can do, isn't it?
7: Yeah, I actually like the initial part, because as the cross has come in, Diouf's headed it backwards. It's going out for a throw-in. And you see many wingers nowadays, they actually let the ball go out for a throw-in, and especially when Brentford have Coyote on the pitch. You would have been tempted to half leave it and load up the box, but he said, no, I'm going to get this ball. I'm going to go 1v1 against him. Completely sold him. He's just chopped onto his right foot. Diouf's body shape was all over the place.
6: I don't think there's anything the VAR are going to do to overturn the penalty. The penalty stands. Erling Haaland has 24 Premier League goals this season. Igor Thiago, 21. 9 penalties this season. He scored 7 of them, missing 2. He scored the last 3, Igor Thiago. By his super standards this season, he's not having his best spell in terms of goal scoring. And what can he do from the penalty spot? All that stands in the way is Mads Hermansson. It's Igor Thiago for Brentford. Steps up, shuffles and plays it straight down the middle. The goalkeeper committed, and that made it ever so easy for the Brazilian just to stroke it home. He moves to within two of Erling Haaland in that race for the golden boot. But more importantly for Brentford, it puts them into a commanding 2-0 lead in their chase for European football. 9 minutes into the second half, Brentford 2, West Ham United 0.
7: Yeah, it's a top penalty. It's just a start to the second half. Brentford would have wanted. And for someone who's not looked the most confident in front of goal in his last game against Manchester United and today, he's took it really well. And you'd have to say, since Brentford have been in the Premier League, I don't know the stats, but I'd guess that they're the best team for penalties. When you look at Ivan Toney, Brian Aguemo, and then this guy, Igor Thiago, so composed, sends the goalkeeper the wrong way. And now it's a long way back for West Ham.
6: I'm not sure I could take a penalty that when they stop and they start again.
7: Yeah.
6: My usual standard is to drill it straight over the crossbar. But another goal for Thiago, 22 this season. That's not a bad return.
7: Oh, it's outstanding.
6: Is he a player that's capable of going on to the next level? That's the big question, isn't it?
7: Yeah, it's a huge question, that. But he's done himself no harm whatsoever. 22 goals in his Brentford team is honestly remarkable.
6: He can't be ignored by Brazil for the World Cup, can he?
7: Yeah.
6: With 22 goals in the Premier League.
7: Oh, absolutely. They don't have a real standout player. I know João Pedro is obviously a brilliant player himself, but he could definitely be in and around that squad, Igor Thiago.
6: He's an option to change it up if they wish to do so.
7: Yeah.
6: Doesn't feel like a very Brazilian player, does he? Doesn't look like a very Brazilian player, a big, strong striker, but could well be going to the World Cup with 22 goals now in the Premier League. Two behind Haaland, seven ahead of third place Semenyo. And yes, he has taken 10 penalties, and yes, he scored seven. They've all got to be taken, haven't they, and scored. Here's Walker Peters, tries to get the cross in. Well, we said before the game, didn't we, Keane Lewis-Potter against Bowen. That's been a no contest, hasn't it?
7: Yeah, he's been too sharp. I just do wonder about Bowen, the older he's getting. I think he's going to have to drift inside, because you still want him getting shots away in and around the box. But I don't think he's got that burst of pace that he did a few seasons back.
6: Into the penalty area, he's headed away by Keyote and then by Keane Lewis-Potter. By the way, Bowen 30 next birthday, so he's not getting any younger. It's probably the toss of a coin whether he's going to be in the England World Cup squad. He's been a delight for West Ham for a number of seasons now. He is a legend amongst West Ham fans. Even if they go down, he'll still be a legend.
7: Oh, absolutely.
6: And I can't see him staying at West Ham if they go down. Somerville. It's nicely done by Pablo. Gets it wide and headed over the crossbar. Over his own crossbar at that, by Sepp Vandenberg for a corner. When you're 2-0 up, that's what you want to do. Just put it behind and make sure there's no one behind you.
7: Yeah, if you can see the look of disappointment in his face, he's still mulling over that decision to slide in on Mortara. But I do think West Ham can be a threat from set plays today. I know they've had one come back off the post. This is their sixth corner of the day. They've got some big lads in there.
6: Santiago Buena has scored for Wolves. 1-1 in that game against Sunderland. The corner comes in and it's going to be away. Rango Tara, and he's got it out wide to Jensen. He's got acres of space on the right-hand side. Just needs a good ball. On the outside is Damsgaard. Now Watara, he's got space, he's got time, and he's got the vision to shoot, and it was inches wide. That was so close to a third for Brentford, and that would have been the end for West Ham.
7: Yeah, and I think this is what makes Watara such a good player for me. He's so good at shooting on either foot, but so you don't want him to shoot. But then, like I mentioned, he's one of the best in the league at just chopping it at the last second and then going onto his other foot, so you don't want to oversell yourself. So it really puts doubts in your mind as a defending player.
6: That chance came from a West Ham corner, indirectly, and quickly changing up Brentford and causing a problem on the counter attack. It's Keane Lewis-Potter brings it under control. Did it come off of Tadi Castellanos? It did. No, it came off of Lewis-Potter, in fact. Here's Suchek. Well, next up for West Ham, Arsenal at home. That could have added significance if they don't pick anything up here today. 2-0 down, and they've got to get a goal and the next goal and very quickly. That was a challenge by Castellanos on Lewis-Potter. Referee hasn't yet shown a yellow card, but he's reaching for his pocket. I think that's all going to change now. And frustration for the West Ham number 11. Tati Castellanos will become the first yellow card statistic.
7: Yeah, they're just starting to lose their heads a little bit here, West Ham. I think that second goal has really hurt them.
6: Well, it was always going to be big, that next goal. And it's the manner of the goal. I mean, the first goal, there was an element of misfortune. It could have been a free kick. Last three touches came off of a West Ham player and the goalkeeper's foot and then off the defender and in. But the second one, it's gut-wrenching when you give away a penalty like that right on the edge.
7: Yeah. It's just whatever you spoke about at half-time goes straight out the window. 5 minutes later, your full-back's diving in the penalty box and taking out the wide man. So I am surprised that we're not seeing a change from West Ham. I have to say that.
6: Well, it's just about the hour mark here on Premier League Live. Brentford 2, West Ham United 0. Let's hear that goal at Molineux for Wolves.
4: In goes the ball, deep to the back post. It's in, it's 1-1. Santiago Bueno this time heads it in. There's a lot of kerfuffle at the front post there. But Santiago Bueno buries a header from the corner into the back of the net.
6: Well, here come Brentford looking for a third. Sharda, he's been very quiet today. I haven't mentioned him a lot. So that's nicely done by Yarmolyuk, who does the unglamorous things very well. Here's Jensen. We know what he can do from that distance. Scored against Manchester United the other night, and it was a block to deny that ball making its way through. Great block by Souček, by the way.
7: Yeah, he did really well. But he's one of those players, Souček. He's always going to put his body on the line. He was terrific last week against Everton, clearing one off the line. But look, Nuno has to look to his bench. West Ham have offered nothing so far in the second half.
6: It could be a vital point if they were to get two goals.
7: Oh, for sure.
6: It's a big if at the moment, isn't it? Throw in by Keogh. After wiping the ball clear, he goes short to Jensen. Jensen gets it back from Damsgaard. Squares it across. Somerville went for the ball. Didn't get the ball. He got Yarmolyuk. And I think the yellow card's coming out again here for Somerville. A roar of disapproval from the Brentford fans. Once the yellow card comes out, it keeps coming, doesn't it?
7: Yeah, for sure. He was fully committed. Somerville totally mistimed it. It looks worse than what it is. Look, I know the Brentford players complaining. It's definitely nothing more than a yellow card. He's just trying to get there first. Knowing if he gets a nick on the ball, it's a great chance to counter-attack.
6: Absolutely. And, you're spot on, because if he gets away, Brentford are in trouble. Fortunately, his legs are not long enough. And free kick to Brentford. It's away. It's midway inside the West Ham half. It's on the right-hand side. And those two midfielders, Jensen and Damsgaard, both very creative players. Very good players.
7: Oh, brilliant football players.
6: Both Danes, of course. And there's been a big Danish influence in the past few years at Brentford, of course. Which one of the Danes is going to put this one in? It's not going to be Damsgaard. He runs away. It's going to be Jensen. That's a great ball in. That's a good header away by Tati Castellanos. Back in again from Yarmolyuk. Helped on by Collins, but that will go straight through. It wasn't Collins again. I keep getting them too muddled up. Vandenberg and Collins. Big central defenders. That was Vandenberg, and it was a header straight at Hermansen.
7: It's a few times that Vandenberg's got first contact in the penalty box, and he'll be disappointed that he's not done better, especially the first one he should score.
6: He hasn't scored this season.
7: That is a surprise.
6: Big lad. I'm surprised, actually, Nathan Collins has only got one Premier League goal. I thought it was more, because I'm pretty certain I commentated on that one goal. I'm trying to think where it was at. I think it might have been at Molineux. I can't remember. But anyway, one ball forward, and screams for a foul on Somerville by the West Ham fans, saying he got his shirt pulled. Somerville, it's not been great from West Ham today, but they have created chances. They need that little bit of luck, don't they?
7: They do.
6: Here comes Callum Wilson. Well, we were expecting it to be sooner rather than later. He's breathed slightly different this week. Don't just score, but score twice.
7: Yeah, it's twice or three times.
6: Yeah, three. The hat trick would be very nice.
7: Yeah, it looks like Wan-Bissaka as well could also be coming on.
6: Yeah, we'd add perhaps a little bit more going down that right hand side. Might be Pablo that's going off. We'll wait and see. Bowen. Came off of Damsgaard last, did it? No, it came off of a West Ham player, Pablo, and out for a throw. And here come those West Ham changes. It is indeed going to be Castellanos. Well, I suppose he's on a yellow card as well, which is probably the decision defining.
7: Yeah, you heard a few murmurs there from the West Ham supporters. I don't think that's a great change, taking off Castellanos. I'll be honest with you.
6: You feel as if he's got something about him. There's that presence there. He's not afraid to shoot. Wan-Bissaka is on. Who did Wan-Bissaka come on for? He came on for Coldwater Peters.
7: Yeah. Now, I'm very surprised that Pablo stayed on the pitch.
6: Hmm. He's not done much. He's not got a goal threat.
7: No.
6: He looks like a player that's never scored for West Ham, doesn't he?
7: You know? Yeah.
6: Wan-Bissaka quickly into it. Bowen. Will Wan-Bissaka's presence bring the best out of Bowen? And here is Bowen trying to get the ball into the box. Can't find Suchek. Away by Lewis Potter, who's had a very good game. Wan-Bissaka again. Gets the better of Jensen. Gets the better of Damsgaard.
7: It's a foul.
6: It looked like a foul, didn't it, from Sharda. But no foul given. Yarmolyuk is heading forward. This is not his trade, taking the ball forward and building an attack. But he's found Coyote, who gets it to the left-hand side. And they're queuing up out here. It's Damsgaard, it's Lewis Potter, it takes a deflection and over the crossbar from Wan-Bissaka for a corner to Brentford. And it was good play that from Brentford, but I totally agree with what you said at the very beginning of that attack. Should have been a free kick.
7: Yes, a definite free kick. Fantastic feat from Wan-Bissaka, taking it through two or three players. But then Brentford break well. Coyote's just got so much energy. Honestly, when he gets the ball, there's no doubt in his mind. He just wants to drive forward and get the team up the pitch.
6: Tyus Jensen is going to take this corner from the left-hand side. Played over 200 appearances now for the club. He's been around for a long time. The last couple of seasons, he's not played a terrific amount of football in the stripes. He's been with the club pretty much since they turned up in the Premier League and took the world by storm. It's a great ball in as well. And again, it's Vandenberg who was rising and causing problems for West Ham in that penalty area. They've managed to get it away. It was a good header away. Mavropanos. Damsgaard. To Keen Lewis Potter. Back again to Damsgaard. Well, a Brentford win is long overdue. February the 28th, away at Burnley. They won 4-3, last minute winner.
7: Yeah.
6: It's been a long time, hasn't it? A lot of draws, not many defeats. Only the one defeat at Manchester United on Monday.
7: Yeah, I actually remember that game at Burnley. I think they were 3-0 up and it went to 3-3 and they score a late winner.
6: That's right.
7: I think Burnley had one ruled out for offside. And
6: well, touches in the opposition box in the first half. West Ham 14 to Brentford's 5. This second half, it's 12 from Brentford and only 4 from West Ham. Perhaps a good indicator, that stat, of how the game has swung in favour of the home side.
7: Look, I don't want to take anything away from Brentford. They've been clearly the better team in the second half. I just think from that penalty decision, the West Ham players, their body language and everything, it hasn't been good enough. They've what I mentioned in the first half, they've started to feel sorry for themselves, and you can't have that.
6: Yeah. Those little moments, just not gone for them. They hit the post twice in the second half, in the first half. Castellanos, and one of those goes in, it's a completely different game. Wan-Bissaka, well, that was a thumping collision.
7: That sounded horrible.
6: It did sound horrible, in a bump of heads. And Jensen is down, and Wan-Bissaka is down. And rather fortuitously, the medical staff are within a few feet of the incident. It looks like Wan-Bissaka's come off worse. He's got a bit of a protection there, hasn't he, Jensen, with that big mop of hair. And the physio has gone on and he's kind of clawing through his hair as if he's looking for looking for something crawling around in there.
7: And there could be quite a few things
6: yeah.
7: in there.
6: He's looking to see if there's any blood, but he's got to get through all these layers of hair. Being held back, of course, by the Alice band. Nuno doesn't have that problem. And he's out looking rather concerned at the moment in his technical area. Chewing his gum, calling over Mavropanos. What do West Ham do with 20 minutes to go to try and get something out of this game?
7: I still think I know he's just made the two changes, but I think you need to change something else. I don't see how West Ham can be a goal threat as we currently speak. Adama Traore, for me, I'd be getting him on the pitch, and if you can maybe try and isolate him against Keen Lewis Potter, who, again, he's had another very good game today, but physically he's not the strongest or the tallest. Just try and bully him, sort of thing. And
6: you never know with an end product
7: from
6: Adama Traore, but there's no question that he's strong, he's powerful, he's quick. I think if he had an end product, he'd probably still be at Barcelona.
7: Oh, he'd be up there for the Ballon d'Or.
6: Jensen and Wan-Bissaka recovered from their respective head injuries. Clash did look a lot worse than perhaps it was, but I was almost wincing there. It felt like a lot worse than it was.
7: Yeah,
6: pleased to say, neither player is badly injured. Just a bump to the head, no more, and we're back underway. And it's a long ball return to West Ham, and their goalkeeper, Mads Hermansen, had that one mad moment in the first half when he come flying off his line, headed the ball away, took out his own defender, and was rather fortunate the Dams guard curled the ball wide when he should have scored. So you look back and they did have some big chances in the first half as well, Brentford.
7: Yeah.
6: But the stats just before half time were the same amount of shots, the same amount of shots on target. It's very even first half, but Brentford have pushed on better in the second. Been won back by Fernandes, and you look at the big players for West Ham, and Fernandes has been quiet. Suchek, quiet. It's not Suchek, but Jared Bowen, very quiet. You know, haven't really turned up to the party today, those big players, and that might be the difference between the two teams. And obviously listening in to us this afternoon is Nuno Espirito Santo, because he's getting that man Traore ready.
7: Yeah, I'd be shocked if this one wasn't for Pablo. I personally would push Jared Bowen inside one. I think he's now more suited to playing centrally. But you could even put a Somerville or Traore in there and try and have a burst of pace centrally.
6: Brentford winning a throw-in over on the far side. Just watching Pablo a couple of minutes ago, jogging, going through the paces. Don't feel like he's really into this game, is he?
7: No.
6: He's not been the signing that they were hoping. The ball has been launched into the penalty area and straight into the arms of Mads Hermansen. Another Dane, of course.
7: Yeah.
6: But he's on the West Ham team.
7: Can't be that good if Brentford weren't looking at him.
6: Well, he was in goal last season for Leicester City.
7: He was. He actually started off really well.
6: He did. I think he's, you know, when you're playing in a team like that that's struggling and they were always going to go down, you know, you're exposed.
7: Yeah.
6: So it's hard to judge, but he's had his good moments and bad moments for West Ham. Fabianski is currently out with an injury. Yes. Yarmolyuk can't lift it into the penalty area. It bounces favourably to Ouattara. Back to Yarmolyuk. He is just inside the area. Goes back to Coyote, and then Jensen to Coyote, takes it on his knee, goes down. That would be a very soft penalty.
7: Had to be a yellow card.
6: It's going to be a yellow card for Coyote going down for a split second there. I thought he was going to give a penalty. And I thought, oh no, West Ham's luck really isn't it. But it was a yellow card for Coyote.
7: Yeah, West Ham, they had the ball and they could have broke, but this was such a ridiculous dive from Coyote. You have to stop that and book him.
6: It actually, you know, wasn't a bad bit of control. And if he carries on, he might just have got there ahead of Bowen. It's difficult to say. Coyote does get a yellow card.
7: What I'm always confused with is the bookings for diving. Is in any other instance where you can get a yellow card, referee can play on and then bring it back and give you a yellow card. They never seem to do it when it's diving.
6: Nope. But Adama Traore is about to come on.
7: The youth's coming off, I think.
6: And it is for Juve. Yep, they've taken off the left back. And they've left Pablo on there still. But Nuno knows something that we don't.
7: I think he's gone to a three at the back with Somerville and Traore being the two wide men. Bowen will go central alongside Wilson with Pablo just in behind him. But I'm not too sure about that change. One of my biggest pet hates in football is when coaches and managers, they throw on attacker after an attacker, thinking that this is going to get the goal. But you need some structure to win the ball back and to create the chances.
6: Great, yes. Absolutely. Still Newcastle 2, Brighton Hove Albion 1. 1-1 between Wolves and 10-man Sunderland. Here come Brentford through ball from Yarmolyuk. Doesn't quite come off, but he retrieves the ball and gives it wide to Coyote. Damsgaard, Coyote again, left footed cross, which is headed away by De Sassi. And then Mateus Fernandez picks it up for West Ham inside his own half and travels up towards the halfway line. He's got time and he's got space. He crosses the halfway line and gives it to Adama Traore. First touch for him. Signed in January from Fulham. And he is again Traore. This is where he needs to go. At Keane Lewis Potter. That's exactly what he's doing. He's getting to the byline. He's getting the cross in. That's a good ball in as well. Good defending. Just, Jensen back there helping out. And, again, that's Castellanos.
7: Yeah.
6: You know, that's where you want him. And he's not there. Traore again. He's going to go for the outside again. He is. He gets a cross in again. It's flipped on by Suchek and it might come out here to Fernandez. It's an interesting concept, but got the all-important boot in there, did Ouattara. Now it's Somerville. Edge of the penalty area. Hangs it up. Hangs it up with far too much spice on it. It's beyond Callum Wilson. And out for a goal kick, and that just about sums up West Ham's afternoon so far.
7: Yeah, poor play that from Somerville. Similar to Fernandez in the first half. The angle wasn't there, chopping in onto his weaker left foot, but Adama nice and positive when he got on the ball early on, got down the outside, put a cross in. I'm just looking at the balance of the West Ham team, and Somerville now will be 15-20 yards deeper than he was. Adama Traore obviously too.
6: West Ham's fifth visit to the G-Tech. They've lost three and drawn one of the previous four. Looks like it's going to be 4-1-0 in Brentford's favour. Unless West Ham can conjure something up here. It's Bowen into Somerville. Somerville cuts inside. Still Somerville. Oh. Up to the edge of the penalty area. Great run from Somerville. Oh. Off the bar. So unlucky. Oh. And then Suchek. And that deflects wide. How's your luck, West Ham? Well, that would have been one of the goals of the season, wouldn't it?
7: Yeah, it's breathtaking from Somerville. I'm just wondering, could a penalty not be given here? There's a slip in the box from a Brentford defender, but he takes out Pablo. But it's outrageous from Somerville. I know it's a slip, but
6: that's,
7: I think it's got to be a pen.
6: Well, by the letter of the law, he has fouled the player whilst we're in play. I can't see how the VAR can't at least look at that.
7: And look, I know it's a slip, but it still has to be, for me, a penalty. You've just stopped Pablo getting to the ball.
6: Well, he's put his hand to his ear. As Craig Pawson, surely Tony Harrington and Ed Smart have got to give this some careful consideration. How's that not a penalty?
7: I have no idea whatsoever.
5: It's a fucking penalty!
7: Like, if Suchek's not there, he gives it all day long.
6: That's, well, Pablo's been wiped out by...
5: You fucking blind idiot! How the fuck is that not a penalty?
6: It's I'm staggered. Staggered.
7: Honestly, he's just absolutely wiped him out. But
6: game's gone. Here's Callum Wilson over the top, and out comes Creven Kelleher. Well, I'm just... no penalty. Yarmolyuk has just wiped out Pablo.
7: Do you know what I would say about the West Ham players? If you think of Brentford's first goal and you think of the penalty just then, they have to make more of it, more of a deal to the referee. Put some pressure on him. And I know you don't want to see a load of players surrounding the referee and whatnot, but that's two big decisions.
6: They've gone against them.
7: Yeah, the massive.
6: Goal. Penalty was a penalty, but that was a penalty. How wasn't it a penalty? I think that could be one of the talking points of the weekend.
7: Oh, absolutely. But I want to go back to Somerville in the build-up to that. It was absolutely outstanding play. When he starts driving and how good he is with the close control of the football, the pace... And for the third time today, they've hit the woodwork.
6: No, and that's another day those three go in. You're leading 3-2. And
7: yeah.
6: It's a funny old game, football. Well, it hasn't been without its talking points this game. And here's Somerville. Is he going to do it again? This time through to Bowen. Well, when on song,
7: yeah,
6: he scores that, doesn't he, Bowen? And he didn't take it in his stride. That should have been better from Bowen. If he can just take it in his stride, take it around Collins and get the shot in.
7: You think that if he can just get under control of his right foot, it would have sat perfectly for him on his left foot.
6: Here is Bowen. And he's been penalised, and groans from the West Ham fans. And perhaps that was an indication of what you said before. He's lost that half a yard 2 years ago. He would have got that.
7: Oh, absolutely. 2 years ago, he was one of the most clinical players in the Premier League. He just got half a yard and he could either wrap it or put his foot through it.
6: Brentford are going to make a change. If my face recognition skills are correct, I think that's Christopher Ogier, but I might be wrong.
7: Yeah, no, that's him. And they're going to match West Ham up, and they're going to go to a three at the back as well, it seems. Took Kevin Sharder off.
6: Indeed.
7: I think you've just seen West Ham create one or two little moments since Adama Traore was introduced and the formation shifted. Keith Andrews a little bit worried, and you can see the back three there for Brentford.
6: Yeah, he's not the tallest, he's only 6'6". He'll add some added height for anything the West Ham decide to throw at Brentford in the final 10 minutes. We're 9.5 minutes, in fact, to go, plus injury time. It's Brentford 2, West Ham United 0. Everyone in the away end is still scratching their head as to how West Ham didn't get a penalty. And I'm with them on it. Pablo wiped out by Jarmolyuk. Didn't see the initial incident as I was following the ball, because they were in full flight, weren't they, West Ham? But it was just such a reckless challenge. And
7: look, I know they'll say he slipped, and they may say there's no intent. It doesn't have to be. Yeah, it's still a foul.
6: There's Traore for West Ham. Smashes it straight against Collins. Shouts of handball. Well, you're not going to get a penalty for that if you're not going to get a penalty for the one earlier. Here's Traore. Low ball into the box. He's got some balls in, but there's just no one there to make anything of it at the moment. And now, here come Brentford with Thiago. Holds it up.
7: All the space on the far side.
6: Yeah, it's Keane Lewis Potter. It's a great ball into Jensen. Couldn't quite control it, but he's still there. Jensen hangs it, and he hangs it deep, and it's taken by Keane Lewis Potter inside the penalty area. It wasn't a great first touch. He plays it inside to Damsgaard, who swivels and shoots and scores.
7: Wow.
6: Brilliant finish from Damsgaard. And that is called rubbing salt into the wounds. West Ham United season might be defined this afternoon, and Brentford have pulled three clear. Damsgaard with a finish into the corner and out of the reach of Hermansson. And it's been a horrible afternoon for West Ham United. Brentford 3, West Ham United 0.
7: Yeah, it's an outstanding finish, that, from Damsgaard. And if anyone deserves it on the Brentford team, it's him. He's been a class above today. But I just thought when they did change the formation, and you've got Somerville as the left wing back, Adama Traore as the right wing back, it just looked a mess. And the ball gets switched out to Jensen. I don't know if Somerville should be back there. He's miles away. It gets switched back over to Lewis Potter, and then Adama Traore just doesn't keep up, and he doesn't get back in. Just think there's too many attacking players on the pitch, not knowing what their job is. But you have to say, the class from Damsgaard, back foot take again. Then the only angle he's got is through the legs of Matheus Fernandes, and he just passes it through the legs. Brilliant.
6: Fourth goal of the season for the day. Damsgaard. I thought he was outstanding on Monday away at Manchester United. He's had a good game again today. Just out of the reach of Hermansson. The very best goalkeepers probably stop that, don't they?
7: Yeah. They probably do. But he's another one, Damsgaard. I'm shocked here. You say just a fourth goal of the season. He needs to be getting in and around double figures, and that will just catapult him to a different level of player.
6: So, 3-0, game over now. It's not been a great second half. It's not been a great afternoon, really, for West Ham. I mean, they've had their moments, clearly. They've hit the post twice, they've hit the bar. It's just, they should have had a penalty.
7: Yeah.
6: And big moments have not gone their way, but overall Brentford have just been that bit better, haven't they?
7: Yeah.
6: Jarmoljak is down. There's a little bit of afters involving Suchek and Jensen, and then Azure has come in as well.
7: Yeah, Somerville doesn't need to get involved. He's already on a yellow card. This game's gone. They're going to need him for the Arsenal game next week.
6: Jarmoljak has stayed down, and he's going to need some treatment, according to Sepp Vandenberg. That tall back three now, aren't they? 6 foot three, 6 foot six, 6 foot four.
7: Yeah.
6: Very much the Thomas Frank way of playing, wasn't it? When he was in charge, the three big central defenders. But it's got his own stamp on it, hasn't he, Keith Andrews? Yes, he's changed it back to the old Thomas Frank way, just to match up to West Ham, but he's got his own way with his back four.
7: Yeah, Somerville's had a little kick out of Jensen here. I don't think it's enough for VAR to get involved in. But he has had a little kick out, and he's got to be careful.
6: It's not about the here and now, it's about the discipline,
7: exactly,
6: to not get sent off and to be available. That would be a three-match ban if it was a straight red. And VAR are, by the look of the posture of the referee, he's got his hands on his hips and he's talking into the microphone. I wonder if there is a check of some sort there.
7: Yeah, he just has a little swipe out after they have a tangle, and it's not the wisest thing to do. Like you said, that'd be a three-game ban this season over.
6: Yeah.
7: And he's one of their most...
6: They need him.
7: Yeah,
6: that's massive. This could be, you know... It's frustration, isn't it? Just looking at it, and he did raise an arm.
7: Yeah.
6: Don't know if there's enough in it, but... That goes against him, like you say, season over.
7: Yeah, I'd just be very tempted if I'm Nuno to probably just get him off the pitch, if I'm being honest. He's already on a yellow card. He's playing at left wing back now. You don't want him to miss time a tackle.
6: Yeah, they've already used just the two subs, Wan-Bissaka and Wilson. And Brentford have only made one change. And we've got 4 minutes to go. Now, where does Nuno go from here? It changes. The whole relegation picture changes here if Tottenham can get something tomorrow, even a draw tomorrow at Villa. Because next week, they're home to Leeds, Tottenham.
7: Yes.
6: And West Ham are playing Arsenal. And suddenly you think, oh, hold on a minute. Fancy Tottenham now. It's been like that for the last 3 months, hasn't it? It changes week on week, the relegation battle.
7: This was a weekend when, looking at the two fixtures, I would have rather had been in the West Ham camp, whereas then you mentioned next week's fixtures, you'd rather be in the Tottenham camp.
6: Arsenal, of course, will definitely need something from their trip to the London Stadium. And it is Somerville coming off. You're quite right there, Hogan.
7: Yeah, it's a smart decision. He's so vital for them, and just seems that his head's gone a little bit.
6: Somerville just needs to come off, calm down, and move on to the next. 3 minutes to go at the GTEC. And Bowen is coming off. Not been very effective today, has he, Bowen?
7: No.
6: Disappointing, really.
7: No, and they're going to need him to be at his best in these next few games, because today he's offered very little.
6: Sanguta Magasa coming on. And Scholes as well, Ollie Scholes. He's a left back, so he'll go down that left hand side. Makes logical sense, you're absolutely right. There are 2.5 minutes plus injury time. Brentford have this one in the bag, and in addition to that, they also have a corner, because the ball has been played down the line towards Thiago, going across with him was De Sarsi, and as he leapt up in the air, it hit him on the knee and flew behind for a corner.
7: Yeah, the one thing you'd say from a West Ham perspective is, I think in the big scheme of it, goal difference is irrelevant. The gap between themselves and Tottenham is quite big at this stage of the season, so whether this gets to three or four is no difference.
6: Could well go to the last game, couldn't it?
7: Yeah.
6: West Ham against Leeds, Spurs against Everton. Could well go to the last game, the title race. It probably will go to the last game, the European places. Could be a very interesting final day of the season in just 3 weeks' time. Brentford wrap their season up away at Liverpool. They've got to go to Manchester City next week. So it was important for their European ambitions that they got the full 3 points here today, and they have, with some to spare, as the ball is played in. It's headed away by Scholes. shouts of shoot from Yarmolyuk, given he hasn't scored more than one goal in a single season for Brentford. I'm surprised that he got that shout and he ignored it as well. Here's Jensen. There's a look up. There's that swinging ball into the penalty area. Collins was ready to shoot, but it's taken off of him by Thiago. His shot is deflected away, and there is Yarmolyuk with his shot. And again they say shoot, and this time he does, and it's over the bar. And Brentford can make a triple substitution just to see this one out.
7: Yeah, you were saying the start about Jade De Silva. Was it 101 games?
6: 102, I think. 102. This is 102 today. I think it was 101 on Monday. It's great to see him back. He is a good player.
7: Yeah. Very good player.
6: Otaro is one of the players coming off. Hickey's coming on as well. For Keane Lewis Potter, I think it's been exceptionally good today.
7: He's had an absolutely fantastic week, Lewis Potter, honestly. Playing at left back, so creative. His role in the first goal was fantastic. And then Dansgaard coming off once again.
6: Watara off for Kefuro, the 18-year-old Belgian, and they drafted him from Club Brugge. And a big cheer for Josh De Silva. Has played over 150 appearances for Brentford. If it weren't for that serious injury, it would have been over 200.
7: Oh, for sure, and it's a great reception that he's got there.
6: And after that long injury layoff, he just wants some game time under his belt before the close season, and he can start over again with a pre-season.
7: Yeah.
6: That would be his brief, I'm sure, in his own mind. We're into stoppage time, and because of all those substitutions, I don't think we've actually had the board yet. Nothing has been indicated, nothing has been confirmed. And we're nearly a minute into stoppage time. 8 minutes of added time. Finally, the ball comes out from the fourth official, Andy Madley. West Ham are in possession in the middle of the park with Magasa. It's all cosmetic now, isn't it? It's gone for West Ham.
7: Yeah.
6: They've got to get something really from the Arsenal game next week. But, you know, they're still 2 points ahead of Tottenham. If Tottenham go and lose at Aston Villa tomorrow, still in their hands. They then go to Newcastle. That's not going to be easy. Newcastle winning today against Brighton 2-1. And then they finish off at home to Leeds.
7: Yeah, that game against Arsenal, they're going to need a massive atmosphere at home, honestly.
6: Keith Andrews will be very pleased with the result here today, and a much overdue victory for the Bees, because they haven't won since February. Over 2 months since their last Premier League win, albeit that they've only lost one in that time. Everything else has ended in a draw. Wan-Bissaka's throw over the top of Collins, who gets in a tangle with Pablo, who's been ineffective. And that's a free kick, a foul on Thiago. And we've played two of the 8 minutes of stoppage time. West Ham have never kept a clean sheet in the Premier League against Brentford, and this is their 10th attempt. I think it was quite important that they were much tighter at the back than they've ended up being today.
7: Yeah, absolutely. And I'm surprised, to be honest, at how open they have been. I just think since De Sassi's walked into the club in January, I mentioned that they'd kept the most clean sheets in the league, 5 and 13, and today they've let him free, and it could have been another 3 or 4.
6: Brentford on the attack. Chiodi apologises for not giving it out wide to De Silva. There is Josh De Silva. His first touch is greeted by a huge cheer, taking on Scales. And so, has he won a corner? No, not quite. I guess it's back there. Closed down by De Silva and behind for a goal kick. Good to see him back, though.
7: Yeah, no, brilliant stuff. 102 games, that's a lot of football, that.
6: Two years, 2 months, I think it was. I looked the other night. It's a long time out.
7: Yeah.
6: Certainly not had much luck.
7: I think I probably missed 102 games, but not for injury, just not getting picked.
6: Well, it's with Sepp Vandenberg, and he'll go the safe route home to goalkeeper Kelleher. And Nathan Collins across to this near side, and touch for Aaron Hickey. Well, he was the number one right back into promise, and Scottish international, could still be going to the World Cup, Hickey, but had that injury, didn't he? It kept him out for a large chunk of this season. He's not been able to get back in, what with Coyote performing so well at right back. Ball down the line, finding Kefiro. Kefiro into the penalty area, but he knocks it too far ahead of himself and of Mavropanos, and it's a goal kick, and we're halfway through 4 minutes of stoppage time. Brentford keep on chugging along towards potentially European football next season. You look at the Conference League, and I know Chelsea won it last year. It looks like. Yeah.

0: knocks it too far ahead of himself and of Mavropanos, and it's a goal kick, and we're halfway through 4 minutes of stoppage time, and Brentford keep on chugging along towards potentially European football next season. You look at the Conference League, I know Chelsea won it last year, it looks like Palace could well win it this season. That might be the kind of tournament that will benefit Brentford.
1: They would absolutely love a run in that tournament. You'd fancy that if they got there that they'd be one of the favourites for the competition, and if you do win it, that propels you into the Europa League.
0: Absolutely. And European football hasn't done Crystal Palace any harm this season. They've got to get the balance right. Nottingham Forest have clearly struggled with it, but it looks like they're going to be okay. One more win and they will be safe.
1: Well, it's similar with Forest, for example, where I know they're only 1-0 up in the semi-final against Villa, but this could actually kick them into the Champions League, which, after the season they've had, 4 different managers, I think it is, be unthinkable.
0: There's Coyote. Sticks his chest out and goes flying down the line, and that's going to be a yellow card. Oliver Scholes stopped him in his tracks by illegal means.
1: He's an absolute beast, Michael Coyote. He would be my worst nightmare if he was a teammate going back to pre-season and him being in your running group, because he just does not stop. What an athlete.
0: Super fit and strong as well.
1: Yeah.
0: Stuck his chest out there, and Scholes got a yellow card, but struggled to stop him, didn't he? Tell you, Newcastle have just gone and scored through Harvey Barnes, and they lead 3-1 against Brighton. And Newcastle against West Ham in a couple of weeks, that's not going to be an easy one for West Ham. They want to get this one out of their system. They just want to get on the bus, get home and forget about it. But there could be more bad news for them here, as the ball is played into the penalty area from a free kick. Wan-Bissaka getting the better of Collins, bringing it up to the halfway line. He's done well here, Wan-Bissaka, but there's not too many options ahead of him. Suchek. West Ham trailing here by 3-0. Pablo comes deep. Magasa. Mavropanos. Keeping ball at the moment. But the game itself has gone. West Ham fans, well, they've not all gone, but quite a few of them have. Scholes cuts inside from the left-hand side, finds Suchek. He's going to have a go. And rather than blast it, decided to lift it from, what, 25 yards? Was that row Z or was it just row X? It was quite a way back, wasn't it?
1: No, he's been an absolutely fantastic player for West Ham, Suchek. He's a cult hero there, but that was a poor decision. Not sure what was going through his mind.
0: Brentford 3, West Ham United 0. We've played 7.5 of the 8 minutes. West Ham still 2 points ahead of Spurs, who have that game in hand. Burnley and Wolves relegated. 3 points ahead of West Ham on Nottingham Forest. We play Chelsea away on Monday, incidentally, Nottingham Forest. You fancy them that go in there, the way Chelsea have been, maybe?
1: Yeah.
0: Be a winnable game.
1: Yeah.
0: One last chance, maybe, for West Ham. Scholes down the left hand side, just over the halfway line, goes running onto it and rolls it into the penalty area, way beyond Callum Wilson, who's failed to make any sort of impact since coming on as a substitute.
1: Yeah, he's just not got in the game. The service hasn't been there. To be fair to him, his body language has been decent.
0: Well, there goes the final whistle. A comprehensive win for Keith Andrews, a long overdue win for Keith Andrews and Brentford, their first win since the last day of February. But they kick off May with 3 points, which is not good news for West Ham United. They coast to victory with a comprehensive win here by 3-0 on Premier League Live. A quick reminder, we have got another game coming up for you. Matt Drabble and Dave Kitson are in the box seat for another fabulous game, Arsenal against Fulham. Another London derby. We've got London derbies all the way this afternoon for you on Premier League Live. Mavropanos with the own goal. Igor Thiago with the penalty. Damsgaard made it 3. Little moments in the game for West Ham. Little pockets of bad luck. They hit the post twice. They hit the bar. But ultimately, Brentford were just that little bit better.
1: Yeah, they were. You could talk about the fine margins, like you said, hit the woodwork three times.

0: times. They should have had a Stonewall penalty. I think the first goal shouldn't have counted either, but in the end of it, they give away a lot of chances today, West Ham, and I'm surprised at that. I know Brentford created a lot of chances on Monday night against Manchester United, but I thought West Ham would be more structured and defensively solid today. And the worrying thing was the body language after the second goal. Head started to droop, moaning with the referee every 2 minutes, and that was just a little bit too much for me. And yeah, they've been beaten, and this is a tough one because now they have 3 cup finals coming up. It gives Tottenham a massive incentive tomorrow going to Villa Park, and West Ham are going to have to dig out 1 or 2 huge results.
1: So the big buzzword in the relegation battle has been momentum. West Ham has shown momentum, Leeds has shown momentum, Forest. That will be a huge dent to their momentum, that 3-0 loss today, West Ham.
0: Oh, massively. And I think one of the keys for West Ham is that they've been so defensively solid. Just seeing pictures of the youth going over to apologise to the fans. I think it was a shocking decision from him to dive in for that penalty just after half time. Some of the substitutions I didn't think were great either. I thought as soon as that second goal went in, I wanted to see Adama Traore on the pitch and get Pablo off. I don't know why Castellanos was taken off. Then he's gone with Somerville and Traore as the wing-backs. Just don't think it was a good day at the office for West Ham at all. And it could have been so different because they had some good chances, especially in that first half.
1: And the other thing is, you know, you want your big players to be turning up on a day like today. Matheus Fernandes, very quiet.
0: Yeah.
1: Jared Bowen, very, very quiet indeed. And that's something that will really disappoint the West Ham fans, won't it?
0: Oh, massively. West Ham can't afford for Fernandes and Jared Bowen to not be on their game. That's their best players and their match winners. So that'll be disappointing. There's little glimpses from Somerville, little glimpses from Castellanos in the first half when he set the woodwork a couple of times. But they need someone to just get a hold of the game and drag them over the line. And they're just missing that player at the moment. I know they've been doing it defensively recently with De Sassi and Mavropanos, for example. But yeah, that's a bad loss.
1: Keith Andrews, he'll be happy. Igor Thiago on the score sheet, clean sheet, 3 goals, 3 points, a long overdue win.
0: Oh, he'll be absolutely buzzing, Keith Andrews. He's just milking in the applause from the home crowd now. The clean sheet will be big for him as well, and obviously finally getting that win. But Brentford, they look in a good place. I know they got a couple of tough away games. You mentioned Man City away and Liverpool away. But they'll be really hopeful they can get European football.
1: I've never seen those signs they hold up in the crowd. Give me your shirt, Thiago.
0: And yeah.
1: The little lad over the far side, his wish has come true because he's been given his shirt there by the man himself, Thiago, who's now on 22 goals in the Premier League this season, just 2 behind Erling Haaland with 3 to play. The Golden Boot is still in his sight, although he is playing catch up here at Brentford this afternoon. A comprehensive win for Brentford, which is bad news indeed for West Ham United in their battle for survival. Brentford winning at the G-Tech by 3-0, and you are listening to Premier League Live.
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shame, ladies, do your thing. 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

Oogie, oogie, jiggle, wiggle, and dance like the roof on fire. 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
1: I think my hair stopped growing. 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He's probably sick of me. He said go easy on yourself, but what does that even mean? Sounds like good advice, but I just can't hear it right now.

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